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1: I'm Alan Baskin. The Coalition is accusing One Nation of being all over the shop when it comes to its migration policy. Leader Pauline Hanson has had to step in to clarify the minor party's net migration target would be around 130,000, contradicting her own MP, David Farley, who said the target would not be too different from the Labor government. Shadow Defence Minister James Patterson says it's not the first time Pauline Hanson has been forced to clarify policy details.
2: It's very typical of One Nation. They talk a really big game when it comes to issues like migration, but they fall down on the details, and it is yet more evidence of why they're just not fit to govern.
1: Australia's major banks are lifting credit card fees and cutting reward programs ahead of October's card surcharge ban. The Reserve Bank's move is set to cost financial institutions around $600 million every year. Banks, including Westpac, NAB and St George, are raising interest rates and annual fees in response. Treasury documents show the federal government was warned its housing tax changes would cause modestly higher rents. The analysis didn't give a specific figure. One expert warns the changes add further pressure for renters at a time when vacancy rates are low. State and territory leaders are being accused of stalling on alcohol restrictions intended to curb domestic violence rates. Almost 2 years after National Cabinet prioritised measures like late-night delivery bans and two-hour safety pauses, no state has successfully implemented the laws. The Foundation for Alcohol Research and Education is urging immediate action ahead of Wednesday's National Cabinet meeting. Testing is underway on another long-nosed fur seal after the nation's first confirmed detection of H5 bird flu in a mammal. South Australian authorities are reporting 5 suspected wildlife cases, with the majority in greater crested terns. It brings the total number of pending tests to 27. Some members of Australia's Jewish community are calling for an extension to the Anti-Semitism Royal Commission so political leaders are forced to testify. Campaigners argue the current public hearings have left gaps by failing to interrogate politicians and radical speakers over their response to rising anti-Semitism. They're pushing for more time to hold public figures to account before the final report is handed down. Ethical and moral questions have been raised after Chinese humanoid robots broke human world records, including Usain Bolt's 100 metres sprint record at the opening of the World Humanoid Robot Games in Beijing at the weekend. Professor Rocky Scopoliti says before they're unleashed, it should be determined what is the transparency required to give people comforts.
3: Communities are rightful to be fearful about, you know, how these things are governed, if at all, how they're regulated and what their applications can be. And I think this introduces a whole range of moral, ethical and legal issues. Who's responsible, for example, when these things go rogue?
1: The Australian dollar's buying 71.67 US cents. This is AIR National News. In NRL, the Sydney Roosters' minor premiership hopes have taken a major hit with an upset 25-24 loss to the West Tigers. Coach Trent Robinson says the loss exposed some chinks in their armour ahead of the finals.
4: It's always a gift, whether you win or lose. So you take the lessons that you're going to get from that, and they're pretty clear. You make sure they don't happen again.
1: The Sharks' top four hopes have been kept alive with a 30-22 win over the Titans, and Joey Manu has been confirmed as signing number 7 for the PNG Chiefs for 2028. The Sydney Swans have defeated North Melbourne 123-70. In other AFL games yesterday, wins for Port Adelaide and the Hawks. In the AFLW, the Swans beat the Bombers 66-42 in front of a record crowd at the SCG. North Melbourne, Fremantle, Melbourne, Carlton and Hawthorn also winners yesterday. Swans assistant coach Mark McVeigh is in the box seat to be Essendon's coach, beating out former teammate James Hurd. It's been a record-breaking year for AFL crowds. 7,772,015 people attended AFL matches across the 207-game season. It's an average of just over 37,500 people a game, the highest in the league's history. Australian Independent Radio News.
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Can't think of anything to do, yeah. My pain knows that love is fleeting. So looking for something new, well, said it won't be born by the past repeating now. I, one more, come on.

0: Fridays have never looked better now that the Golfie has got the members draw in full swing. The members draw sees you get a chance to win $100 or even more for jackpots. 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So sort that out. 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

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Yeah.

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5: Good morning. This is Air News Northern Territory. I'm Steve Barker. Officers attached to Strike Force Trident say their work continues as they take action against repeat offenders across the Top End. More from Scott Maiman.
6: Just recently, it recorded its most successful year since the unit was set up in 2012. Now, those involved say they're totally dedicated in their approach to pursuing offenders and bringing more complex matters before the courts and hold repeat offenders to account. Property crime remains its main focus as it continues to work alongside local police and specialist units across the territory. Scott Maiman, Air News.
5: Police have arrested a male after he was allegedly involved in an aggravated robbery in Darwin's southeast. Darren McAlane explains.
7: Residents returned to their home on Baldwin Drive in Woodruff just before 2 in the morning when they allegedly found three offenders on site. The suspects allegedly entered the premises unlawfully, threatened the occupants, stole their vehicle and then fled the scene. Detectives identified and located one male suspect using witness statements and CCTV footage. Police asked him to surrender, but he allegedly fled from the location. He was later tracked and arrested in the suburb of Grey 12 hours later. Further investigations will continue today. Darren McAlane, Air News.
5: In Air Health News, non-melanoma skin cancer is up to 3 times more common than all other cancers combined. Nearly 500,000 Aussies require surgical removal for the condition every year, costing the health system nearly $2 billion. The Cancer Council's Chief Executive, Jacinta Rodan, says it's no surprise given Australia has the highest rate of skin cancer in the world.
8: And most skin cancers are almost entirely preventable. More than 2,000 people die from skin cancer each year. So what it tells us is that we Australians can never rest in terms of being vigilant about protecting ourselves.
5: Now to Air Sport. A 9-year-old tennis prodigy from the Top End has claimed 3 titles at the Australian team's junior championships. Here's Sarah Patterson.
9: Lawrence Sun was the youngest participant at the tournament on the Gold Coast, but that didn't stop him cleaning up the competition, winning the under-12s championship title, the junior singles tier 2 title and the junior doubles under-18s title. Earlier this year, Lawrence took out the Darwin International Tennis Centre under-12s championship. Lawrence's 11-year-old brother Lucas is also pretty handy with the racket and is a regular competitor at the Darwin International Centre. Lawrence's dream now is to follow in the footsteps of his tennis idol Rafael Nadal, play in the Australian Open and carve a name for himself as one of the greatest tennis players of all time. Sarah Patterson, Air Sport.
5: And Australia put its defeat against Bangladesh in Darwin behind by winning the second and final test inside 2 days. More from Graham Davis.
10: Australia wrapped up a win by an innings and 51 runs as Lyon took the last 2 wickets in the first over after tea. Bangladesh was bowled out for 95, having only made 64 in its first innings, a big come down after its win in Darwin. Australia will still have questions to answer as it had been bowled out for 210. Green top score with 67, dismissed by Shariful Islam, who finished with 7 for 48. Stark then took 2 wickets in his second over and went on to finish with 10 for 51 for the match as he took 2 further wickets. Cummins finished with 3 for 10 from 10 overs and will be pleased to see his side bounce back after defeat in the first test. Graham Davis in Mackay for Air Sport.
5: Monday the 24th, underway. I'm Steve Barker and this is Air News Northern Territory.
11: Planning a barbecue? Heading out fishing? Or just catching up with mates?
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12: This is Air Sport Australia First Edition. Good morning, I'm Lee Harrison. Australia has put its defeat to Bangladesh and Darwin behind it by winning the second and final test inside 2 days, as Air Sport's Graham Davis reports.
10: Australia wrapped up a win by an innings and 51 runs as Lyon took the last 2 wickets in the first over after tea. Bangladesh was bowled out for 95, having only made 64 in its first innings, a big come down after its win in Darwin. Australia will still have questions to answer as it had been bowled out for 210. Green top score with 67, dismissed by Shorifal Islam, who finished with 7 for 48. Stark then took 2 wickets in his second over and went on to finish with 10 for 51 for the match as he took 2 further wickets. Cummins finished with 3 for 10 from 10 overs and would be pleased to see his side bounce back after defeat in the first test. Graham Davis in Mackay for Air Sport.
12: In the AFL, Hawthorn has secured a top four finish after downing the West Coast Eagles by 62 points at Perth Stadium. The Swans have overcome a week plagued by a scandal that saw 5 players suspended to down North Melbourne by 53 points at the SCG. Essendon's interim coach believes the future's bright for the club despite finishing the season with the wooden spoon. The Bombers' horror season is officially over after going down to Port Adelaide by 10 points. A new senior coach is expected to be announced as early as tomorrow. Dean Solomon, who's stood in as coach since the sacking of Brad Scott, remains optimistic about the young talent in the side.
13: To see Caddy perform the way he did today and a handful of those other young kids, I keep saying another 40 to 60 games, it's going to be pretty exciting. It's going to be hard work individually and collectively. There's no shortcuts, but we're on the right path.
12: Wins for the West Tigers and Cronulla Sharks in yesterday's NRL. Terry Daniel has the details.
14: The West Tigers have pulled off one of the biggest upsets of the NRL season with a 25-24 win over the Sydney Roosters. It breaks an 8-game losing streak for the Tigers. Coach Benji Marshall says that's one of the best wins they've had all season.
15: The Roosters are such a good team, like all over the park. You've got to keep moving. They test your line, organisation, they test you. If you stop moving, they'll find the space. And to our credit, we just kept moving.
14: In the other game, the Cronulla Sharks snapped a 2-game losing streak with a 30-22 point win over the Gold Coast Titans. Terry Daniel, Air Sport.
12: Formula One, and it was another victory for McLaren overnight. Air Sport's Paul Walsh has the details.
16: In what was the final Dutch Grand Prix for the foreseeable future, it was to be a hometown highlight for Red Bull's Max Verstappen. However, that dream lasted less than one lap as the 4-time world champion lost control in damp conditions and ended his race almost before it started. However, better news for McLaren's Lando Norris, who secured his 2nd victory in succession and moved him again closer to drivers' championship leader Kimi Antonelli.
17: Probably one of my better wins. We had to fight for it well, but the pace was very strong. I managed things incredibly well today. So over the moon, very, very happy and nice to win the final race here in Zandvoort.
16: Antonelli and garage teammate George Russell came in 2nd and 3rd respectively, while Ferrari's Lewis Hamilton challenged Russell till the end but had to be content with 4th place, while McLaren's Oscar Piastri came in 6th. Paul Walsh for Air Sport.
12: And Brock Feeney has pulled off the ultimate smash-and-grab performance, dominating the final race of the V8 supercars at Ipswich Super 440 and sealing the 2026 Sprint Cup at the final opportunity. Leonie Kay reports.
18: Feeney's miraculous turnaround was paired with utter devastation for red-hot favourite Matt Payne, who was forced out from a winning position with an engine failure at the halfway mark of the race. It capped off a memorable 150th career start for Feeney, who also won his 50th and 100th supercar starts. Feeney is now automatically qualified for the supercar's final series and will carry 25 bonus points into the first elimination final on the Gold Coast. Feeney streaked away at the front of the field with 7 seconds in hand over Kostecki, who had also moved his way by Brown and into second. Brown completed the podium to cap off his stellar weekend with Allen, James Golding, Anton Di Pasquale, Waters, Gray, David Reynolds and Aaron Cameron rounding out the top 10. The 2026 Supercars Championship now shifts into enduro mode with the next round at the Bend in South Australia from September 11 to 13th.
12: This year's Sport Australia.
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1: It's okay, Jinna. I won't put a scratch on him. Hey, this is Tula, and I can't think of anything better than Gino taking me down to Middle Beach in his VK Kelly Fafalina for a bit of parking and eating 10 pizzas, maybe, and listening to the soft and sexy sounds of Gove FM. Oh, no, Gino's gonna kill me.

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1: I'm Alan Baskin. Advocates are calling on the energy regulator to take action on network premiums that they believe are driving cost of living pressures. A joint letter submitted by consumer, small business and social sector groups says the cost of network investment should only be recovered at the lowest level necessary. Energy Consumers Australia Chief Executive Brendan French says it's time for the regulators to prioritise Australians.
2: It's clear to us that these networks have really been given a good deal over the last 10 to 15 years, and they've been able to get more return on this investment than we think is warranted.
1: A new poll shows One Nation's popularity has dropped sharply, while the opposition has regained ground. The latest Demos survey reveals support for the minor party has fallen 5 points to 24%, largely driven by a decline in female voters. The coalition's primary vote has risen to 25%, putting them just 1 point behind the government. Authorities are investigating a second suspected case of H5 bird flu in a mammal. The long-nosed fur seal was found in South Australia one day after the nation's first positive case was recorded in the same species in the state's south. The federal coalition is ramping up pressure on tech giants, demanding Meta publish the algorithms that dictate what users see online. Liberal frontbenchers say the move is vital to curb online harms and force big platforms into total transparency. A Senate committee is preparing to deliver its final report on proposed social media safety laws tomorrow. A world-first treatment delivered at Sydney's Children's Hospital has stopped up to 80 daily seizures for an infant suffering from a rare genetic disorder. Baby Bodie accessed the life-changing medication in just 6 weeks, thanks to a new fast-track system for new therapies targeting complex childhood diseases. Sydney Hospital's Dr. Michelle Lorenzo says the treatment's path is a major medical milestone.
3: It can take months or years for a treatment to move from discovery to the patients who need it, because we just don't have the mechanisms of thinking about how to safely and ethically give it to patients in a short period of time. So that's why we've developed this innovative therapies pathway.
1: A futurist is warning the robots we've seen outperforming humans at the World Humanoid Robot Games in Beijing are the soldiers of tomorrow. Chinese robots have broken human world records, including Usain Bolt's 100 metres record. Professor Rocky Scopoletti says this is how future wars will be fought.
4: We've seen the application of these emerging technologies, such as drone and artificial intelligence, you know, play out before our eyes.
1: UK reports now claim Prince Harry and Meghan had to leave the US and return to Britain because his immigration status is set to be withdrawn. This is AIR National News. Sam Mitchell concedes it won't be easy to face Fremantle in an AFL qualifying final next week. Hawthorn has secured fourth on the ladder with a 62-point win over West Coast. The Hawks coach holds no fears travelling to Perth.
5: They're a hard side to beat anywhere. They've been a great team for the whole season, and they deserve to have a home final, but a home final doesn't make a win. So it's our challenge to come here and get the job done. Having played here twice this season, does that help us? Well, it certainly doesn't hurt, I guess.
1: James Hurd isn't ruling out a return to coaching after missing out on the Essendon job. Mark McVeigh will reportedly make a final presentation to the board today. Former Roosters star Joey Manu is coming back to the NRL, signing a 2-year deal with PNG from 2028. Chiefs General Manager Michael Chamas says Manu brings more premiership experience to an already stacked roster.
6: Joey's a 2-time premiership winner. He takes our total premierships to 16 amongst our coaching staff and amongst our players. So that's a really important thing for us. We're getting guys who are winners.
1: Wyndham Clark has won the PGA Tour's BMW Championship in the second week of the playoffs. Aussies Adam Scott and Minwoo Lee have done enough to qualify for next week's Tour Championship. Australian Independent Radio News.
7: As Rio Tinto Gove's mine plan progresses, you may notice increased visibility of mining operations and pre-mining activities in certain areas around Gove. including near recreational spaces and public roads. These works are part of Rio Tinto Gove's ongoing, long-standing operations and are being carried out within the approved mining lease. Rio Tinto Gove continues to work with the traditional owners and other stakeholders to ensure all approvals are sought prior to works going ahead. They are committed to operating responsibly, protecting the environment, respecting cultural heritage, and minimising disruption to the community. If you have any concerns or would like more information, please contact the Rio Tinto Gove Communities team on 1800 996 508 or emailing govecommunities@riotinto.com.
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it started there. I said, pretend you got no money. And she just laughed and said, oh, you're so funny. I said, yeah. I can't see anyone else smiling here.

Has your other half left you? Your car's broken down? You've lost your job and your dog's run away? Well, you're not alone. Country Folk have been singing about it for years. And every Friday, Gove FM plays them all on the Country Hour from 10 till 11.

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1: Hello there, this is Michael Lynch. An increasing number of Australians are struggling to pay their rents, with the cost of putting a roof over their heads taking up more than 30% of their income. A report from the housing advocate Everybody's Home shows the national median rent would consume up to 33% of a salary of $130,000. National spokesperson May Azizi has told Today that the state and federal leaders have a part to play in relieving rental pressure.
2: Across most of Australia, it's perfectly legal to hand down an unlimited rent increase unless you're in the ACT. The ACT has put some rules around that in the last couple of years. And then the other long-term step that the federal government could take is actually invest in public and community housing. We've got a huge shortfall of them.
1: Victoria's Premier Ben Carroll says after looking over the contract for the suburban rail loop, he believes the project can be delivered more efficiently. The Premier's already said that he will not tear up contracts already signed, but there's been speculation that the project could be paused or that the money already spent could be diverted into infrastructure projects. Carroll says his predecessor's pet project is not a priority.
3: I am having a very close look at everything, including the suburban rail loop, and I will have more to say soon, except to say I do believe this project can be done better, and that is my intention.
1: The West Australian opposition is calling on that state's premier to get a cast-iron guarantee from the Prime Minister that there'll be no change to WA's share of the GST. Western Australia currently has a guarantee that its share will not fall below 75 cents in the dollar, but the Productivity Commission says the deal unfairly favours the state and has recommended changing the current carve-up. Anthony Albanese is now in Perth, and opposition leader Basil Symbolis says Premier Roger Cook needs to get a clear guarantee that the deal will not be changed.
4: The Prime Minister, the person who matters, is in town for the next couple of days. Roger Cook has to get that guarantee from him. Not a fair share, but no change. They mean different things.
1: Adelaide is a sea of umbrellas today, with heavy rain deluging most parts of South Australia. The Weather Bureau's Michael Conway says more heavy falls can be expected over the next 24 hours. To Air World News, and just days after attempting to force Britain to reconsider its support for Ukraine, Russia has withdrawn its ambassador to the UK. Andrei Kellin had served as Russian ambassador for more than 7 years. Tensions between the UK and Russia escalated last week when it was revealed that the British-manufactured drones had been used by Ukraine to strike targets inside Russia, prompting Vladimir Putin to threaten Britain with unspecified consequences. In other news, more than 25,000 victim survivors fleeing domestic and family violence have accessed the federal government's emergency funding program. And according to data based on more than 394,000 AAMI insurance claims, a greater number of Australians die on regional roads than those in the cities. In our finance news, the All Ords is up 47 points at 93.16, and one Australian dollar this hour is buying 71.68 US cents. This is AIR National News. Australia's cricketers are today celebrating their second test win over Bangladesh by an innings and 51 runs, which in just 2 days levelled the series 1-1. The Hockey Roos have advanced to the Women's Hockey World Cup semi-finals with a nil-all draw with India. In Formula One, it was another victory for McLaren overnight, as Air Sports' Paul Walsh reports.
5: In what was the final Dutch Grand Prix for the foreseeable future, it was to be a hometown highlight for Red Bull's Max Verstappen. However, that dream lasted less than one lap, as the four times world champion lost control in damp conditions and ended his race almost before it started. However, better news for McLaren's Lando Norris, who secured his second victory in succession and moved him again closer to Drivers' Championship leader Kimi Antonelli.
6: Probably one of my better wins. We had to fight for it well, but the pace was very strong. I managed things incredibly well today. So over the moon, very, very happy, and nice to win the final race here in Zandvoort.
5: Antonelli and garage teammate George Russell came in second and third respectively, while Ferrari's Lewis Hamilton challenged Russell to the end but had to be content with fourth place, while McLaren's Oscar Piastri came in sixth.
1: A powerful smash-and-grab performance has seen Brock Feeney dominate the final race of V8 Supercars competition at Ipswich 440. The 23-year-old Supercars ace is now the proud winner of the 2026 Sprint Cup. Australian Independent Radio News.
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0: Fridays have never looked better now that the Golfie has got the members draw in full swing. The members draw sees you get a chance to win $100 or even more for jackpots. But you have to be there on the night to win, and you obviously have to be a member. So sort that out. Plus, the happy hour goes for two, there's a new cocktail menu, and the town's best priced beers and house wines on Friday members draw night. 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

Chris Finnan here for 106.9 Gover FM East Arnhem Land. 8 EAR, live and local, music with a sting. 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
1: Hello there, this is Michael Lynch. Credit card fees are going to cost us more. Australia's major banks are lifting their fees and cutting reward programs ahead of October's card surcharge ban, a move by the Reserve Bank set to cost financial institutions around $600 million a year. The banks are raising interest rates and annual fees in response to the surcharge ban. The Australian government is being urged to step in to stop unregulated extraction of minerals from the floor of the Pacific Ocean. A Lowy Institute paper has raised concern that some Pacific nations may become dependent upon individual agreements with Chinese or American companies without a universal set of rules. Pacific Islands Program Research Fellow Dr. Connor Graham says Australia must step up.
2: Step one is to champion a Pacific-led governance framework with some minimum standards on deep-sea mining, you know, minimum environmental standards, liability standards, things like that.
1: One Nation claims an MP is still learning after he deviated from the party's official immigration policy. More on that from Nilson Scott.
3: One Nation says it would cap net migration at 130,000 people, a move it claims will protect infrastructure and essential services. But MP David Farley argues that figure excludes several major visa categories, effectively pushing the party's real target to 230,000, matching Labor. His senior colleague Barnaby Joyce has told Seven, Mr. Farley misspoke and new arrivals will be capped at 130,000.
4: Show me a political career where people haven't made a mistake and I'll show you a person who's not telling the truth.
3: The opposition's John O'Dunham says the confusion proves One Nation isn't across its own policy.
5: It wasn't a small mistake because he went into detail.
3: Labor claims it shows the minor party isn't fit to govern.
1: In world news, Iran has carried out a cyber attack on a UK power station, shutting it down for 4 days. Gavin Gray reports from London.
6: Government ministers have been trying to calm nervousness by saying that at no point was there a risk to the UK's energy system, but they have contacted power companies to advise them of the risk of cyber attacks. The incident took place last month, but has only just been revealed. For security reasons, neither the government nor the National Cyber Security Centre, which deals with attacks on critical infrastructure, will give further details. It's said to have affected a small-scale generator, and there's had been no risk to the wider energy system.
1: Well, as Scam Awareness Week gets underway, we're being urged not to fall victim to one. New ANZ data shows that goods and services scams are the most commonly reported by customers, followed by impersonation and investment scams. ANZ Scams lead Ben Verhoff says anyone can fall victim to a scam, and those who do should not feel embarrassed about seeking help.
7: If you believe you are a victim or have been a victim, come forward and speak to someone, speak to a loved one, speak with a bank and make it known, speak with law enforcement and report it. There is no shame.
1: Australia Post is targeting forklift and truck drivers as it launches a national recruitment drive in the lead up to its peak Christmas delivery period. About 3,500 seasonal jobs are on offer from early next month, while parcel sorters are also in demand to assist with processing. This is AIR National News. Well, the dates and times for the AFL's wildcard weekend games are now officially locked and loaded. Sarah Patterson reports.
8: Under the new format, the Western Bulldogs will play Collingwood at the MCG this Friday night. Carlton will take on the Demons the following night, also at the MCG, in the second of the two knockout wildcard clashes. If the D's win, they will then head to Adelaide, while the winner out of the Western Bulldogs and Collingwood game will play in Geelong. If the Blues win, they'll travel to Geelong, while the winner of the other wildcard match will play away to Adelaide.
1: The West Tigers have pulled off the greatest NRL upset of the year, defeating the Sydney Roosters yesterday 25-24. Jock Madden kicked the winning field goal after a late comeback by the Roosters threatened to hand the Tigers a ninth straight loss. Tigers coach Benji Marshall says it was a nail-biting final 15 minutes.
9: I honestly thought we were in control, to be fair, until some of those freakish things from Marky Mark and guys like that come out at the back end. It's hard to stop, but I just succumbed to whatever happened is going to happen. I'm proud of the effort either way.
1: In yesterday's other game, the Sharks came from behind to beat the Titans on the Gold Coast 30-22. And in the English Premier League, Brighton has thrashed Aston Villa 4-0, while Liverpool scored late to draw 2-2 in Newcastle. Australian Independent Radio News.
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1: Good afternoon, this is Michael Lynch. The AFL boss says the league will wait until police have completed inquiries into the Sydney Swan scandal before launching an internal probe. Five players who've been stood down will not be invited to this year's Brownlow medal ceremony, and it's yet to be determined if they'll be eligible for the Swans Best and Fairest Award. Police haven't questioned any Swans players as investigations continue into what took place at a Melbourne hotel. AFL Chief Executive Andrew Dillon says the league's inquiries will begin once police finish theirs.
2: Yeah, the police investigation, we don't know where that will go. And at that stage, when that's completed, the AFL will make its inquiries. I think what is clear is the Swans have taken action with the support of the AFL based on the information that is at hand now. And there's been accountability for those players that were involved last week.
1: Even people on six-figure salaries are now experiencing rental stress. That was discovered in data from Everybody's Home, which shows that someone earning $130,000 a year would have to spend 33% of their income on the median rent. People on $40,000 would sacrifice 89%. According to the report, Northwestern Australia has the highest rents in the country, followed by the Gold Coast, Sydney, Sunshine Coast and Perth. Housing Minister John Kerry says the state government is doing everything possible to bring the numbers down.
3: Ever since the COVID pandemic, we've seen extraordinary number of factors align to create the situation that we face. Ultimately, it is about more homes being delivered into the rental market that will provide relief for tenants.
1: The New South Wales government is defending its management of the health system after new figures reveal treatment times have worsened at several major hospitals. Data shows that patients at facilities including St George's and Westmead hospitals are waiting longer for treatment and discharge than they were when the Premier highlighted the hospitals during the election campaign. State Health Minister Ryan Park says hospitals are experiencing an increase in the number of seriously ill patients presenting for care, but he says the government remains focused on improving performances across the health system.
4: And I can understand the frustration of a person sitting in an ED now who's been waiting a long time. I get that. What we're trying to do is increase the number of beds, so we're expanding many of our hospitals, particularly in Western Sydney. We've rolled out ratios in many of our emergency departments because we need to see additional staff.
1: Melbourne is on track to become one of the world's mega cities. Projections suggest that in 75 years from now, Melbourne will have a population of 10 million. And population and location analyst Johnny Barnard says that's going to be a squeeze.
5: We've done a couple of scenarios to fit the 10 million in. So one assumes that the urban growth boundary stands. If we're going to fit 10 million inside the current urban growth boundary, then you do need some serious density around suburban activity centres.
1: In Air World News, Ukraine's president is rejecting calls for a wartime election, warning the move would split and destroy the nation. A push for a presidential vote was made by the country's now ousted defence minister. President Volodymyr Zelensky argues that holding an election during an active conflict would pose enormous security risks. This is Air National News. The West Coast Eagles have wrapped up their 2026 season with a 62-point loss to Hawthorn. The Hawks have hung on to the fourth spot on the AFL ladder and will return to Perth to face the Dockers in a qualifying final in a fortnight from now. Eagles coach Andrew McQuarter says there's a lot of work to do if his side is to close the gap with the top teams.
6: We've got an enormous amount of belief in this group that they're up for the fight and willing to do the work. And we're being driven by a young core of hard-working people. We've got to get that balance right to make sure they get it, to get a bit of a spell. But, you know, we're just not happy with where we are at.
1: The West Tigers have pulled off the greatest NRL upset of the year, defeating the Sydney Roosters 25-24. Jock Madden for the Tigers kicking the winning field goal with 1 minute remaining to put his side in front. In yesterday's other game, the Sharks came from behind to beat the Titans on the Gold Coast 30-22. Lando Norris has boosted his hopes of another world championship win with victory in the Formula One Dutch Grand Prix. The reigning world champion made it back-to-back wins with a brilliant drive, allowing him to execute a superb McLaren strategy to force Italian teenager and title leader Kimi Antonelli into second place. Max Verstappen's final home race ended with him walking away from a huge opening lap crash. Oscar Piastri finished sixth. Australian Independent Radio News.
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7: 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The waiting's almost over.

0: the hunger kicks in, it's tools down, forks up. The Walkabout Tavern's got your tradie lunch menu locked and loaded. 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Be there or be hungry.
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0: 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The waiting's almost over.
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1: Good afternoon. This is Michael Lynch. Well, firstly to Canberra, where the opposition has described its political opponents as being all over the shop when it comes to immigration policy. One Nation MP David Farley says when all visa categories are included, the party would allow 230,000 new arrivals into Australia every year. But Farley's senior colleagues maintain they would strictly cap the annual net immigration at 130,000 people. Liberal leader Angus Taylor, meanwhile, says it's clear the minor party can't be trusted on the issue.
2: Only the coalition has a plan to get immigration numbers down and standards up. We have laid out how we will do that. We will cap migration based on housing supply. We'll put Australian values at the centre.
1: As part of an investigation into information provided about secret commissions, five people have been arrested after police raids at the offices of the CFMEU. The union's headquarters in Carlton was one of six Melbourne addresses where search warrants were executed this morning. South Australian authorities are investigating a second suspected case of H5 bird flu in a long-nosed fur seal in the state. This follows the discovery of the first confirmed case in a seal at Beachport in the state's southeast. Officials are expecting test results in the coming days, but Chief Vet Dr. Sky Fruin says we should hope for the best, but be prepared for the worst.
3: I do think we need to expect that there will be more. I don't know how quickly it will spread. What we do have in our favour is that this is a virus that spreads very well between birds. It does not spread well between mammals. So the mammals are really at risk from catching it from the birds directly or from the contaminated environment.
1: The West Australian opposition says the Cook government needs to obtain a guarantee from the Prime Minister while he's in WA that the state's GST deal will not be changed. WA is currently guaranteed that its share of the GST will not fall below 75 cents in the dollar. But an interim Productivity Commission report claims the deal unfairly favours Western Australia and has recommended changing the current allocation. Anthony Albanese has said the WA will continue to get its fair share of the GST, and the state's treasurer, Rita Saviotti, says she believes the PM is well aware of the extent to which any change to the deal would affect the state.
4: Anthony Albanese, and I think the PM understands WA. I've worked closely with him over decades, in particular on infrastructure grants. He understands WA, and I know our federal parliamentary team know just how big an impact this discussion has on Western Australia.
1: Well, the call has gone out to truck drivers and forklift operators as Australia Post launches a major recruitment drive in the months leading up to Christmas. More on that from Sarah Patterson.
5: 3,500 jobs are up for grabs, with Australia Post determined to bolster its workforce ahead of the Christmas rush and make sure parcels arrive on time during its busiest period of the year. Applications are now open for seasonal team members at Australia Post and StarTrack across both metro and regional areas. Truck drivers and forklift operators are among the most in-demand roles, but there are also roles for parcel sorters, freight handlers and van drivers, some of the jobs requiring no previous experience.
1: Sarah Patterson there at Australian Independent Radio News. Pat Cummins is giving no guarantees that Marnus Labuschagne will be part of October's tour of South Africa. The 32-year-old has not scored a test century since 2023 and made only four runs in Australia's only innings of the second test against Bangladesh. The test captain says selectors will meet in the weeks ahead.
6: He's not scored the runs he would have liked. He's been batting fantastically well, kind of off the field, but it doesn't mean much. You've got to kind of convert that into runs out there.
1: Essendon legend Matthew Lloyd is describing Mark McVee as a strong appointment as the Bombers' next coach. The Sydney assistant will reportedly be officially named this week as Brad Scott's full-time replacement. Lloyd has told the AFL website McVee is exactly who the Bombers need.
7: He's ruthless. I think it's what that place needs, someone to come in and be really, really tough and hard on the standards and the expectations, but he also got a softer side where he's got a really good relationships type of person as a coach. So, yeah, it might not be the James Hurd that everyone wanted, but Mark, I think he's a strong appointment.
1: In the wake of the greatest NRL upset of the year, the West Tigers are celebrating yesterday's 25-24 defeat of the Sydney Roosters. With 1 minute remaining to put his side in front, Jock Madden kicked the winning field goal. Earlier in the day, the Sharks came from behind to beat the Titans on the Gold Coast 30-22. Australian Independent Radio News.
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The mast come crashing down and the sails ripped, and the whale that was impaled on the keel started to buck wildly. My crew of six hot German backpackers abandoned ship and left me. I was a goner. I grabbed what I thought was the EPIRB and dived in and turned it on. But I grabbed the transistor radio by mistake. Gove FM hit the airwaves. It must have been divine intervention. And what a playlist. I swam for hours, one arm holding the transistor out of the water, the other arm just paddling. Then finally I was rescued by an illegal Indonesian fishing boat, and they dropped me at the Granites with some three-day-old fried rice and a warm litre of Coke Zero. I'd made it. Gove FM. 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

0: Here's some tip-top news. The September Twilight Markets will be held on the Father's Day weekend. That's Saturday, September the 5th at the Walkabout Lodge from 4 till 7. 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And bring your dad. 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

story stops here. Let's be clear, this scenario is happening everywhere. And you ain't going to Nirvana or Farvana. You coming right back here to live out your karma.

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1: I'm Mark Dransfield. Authorities are investigating a second suspected case of H5 bird flu in a long-nosed fur seal in South Australia. It comes after the first confirmed case in a seal at Beachport in the state's southeast. James Johnson of the Invasive Species Council says the severity of bird flu can't be underestimated.
2: We are looking at black summer bushfire scale impact on our wildlife. This is going to be absolutely devastating.
1: The New South Wales Premier has joined calls for the Royal Commission into Anti-Semitism to be extended. The inquiry is due to hand down its final report in December to coincide with the anniversary of the Bondi Beach terrorist attack. But there are growing calls for more people to have their say about the events leading up to the atrocity, which claimed 15 lives. Chris Minns is urging his federal counterparts to seriously consider extending the commission.
3: If we need to go a couple of weeks longer, given that most of the expense was spent setting it up, that would seem to be money well spent, because both the federal and the state government are relying on these recommendations to shape some of our policy.
1: The federal government has announced a new layout for Perth's Henderson Shipbuilding Precinct. The site will produce essential maritime assets, including new general-purpose naval frigates and army landing craft. The government says the preferred locations for shipbuilding and AUKUS nuclear submarine upkeep have now been finalised. Defence Minister Richard Marles claims it'll be the largest naval maintenance hub in the Southern Hemisphere.
4: This is a really significant development, not only for the nation, for our national security, but of course for Western Australia. Here at the Henderson Defence Precinct in time, there will be thousands of people engaged in shipbuilding and submarine maintenance.
1: Farmers have put up a $25,000 reward to help solve a stock theft in central Queensland. Lachlan Gray has details.
5: 142 head of cattle were stolen from a mob of 1,000 cows at a property north of Rockhampton between April 3 and May 28. The Wagyu cross cows and heifers are worth in excess of $200,000, and up to 70 of those missing are believed to be calving. It's prompted a reward offer from the Price Cattle Company, who are desperate for any information leading to the return of their stock. They are continuing to work with detectives from the Rockhampton Rural and Stock Crime Squad, which is appealing for anyone with information or who observed unusual stock carting movement near Green Lake to contact police. Lachlan Gray, reporting.
1: Overseas now, and rescue operations are continuing in Guinea's capital, where 30 people have died following the collapse of a mountain of waste. Witnesses say the landfill buried an apartment building along with smaller dwellings. Just last week, the government ordered the closure of the site. A futurist is warning the robots we've seen outperforming humans at the World Humanoid Robot Games in Beijing are the soldiers of tomorrow. Chinese robots have broken human world records, including Usain Bolt's 100 metres record. Professor Rocky Scopoliti says this is how future wars will be fought.
6: We've seen the application of these emerging technologies, such as drone and artificial intelligence, you know, play out before our eyes.
1: This is AIR National News. The AFL boss has confirmed the league will wait until police have completed inquiries into the Sydney Swan scandal before launching an internal probe. Five players who've been stood down won't be invited to this year's Brownlow medal ceremony, and it's yet to be determined if they'll be eligible for the Swans' best and fairest. Police are yet to question any players as investigations continue into what happened. AFL Chief Executive Andrew Dillon says the league's inquiries will begin once police finish theirs.
7: Yeah, the police investigation, we don't know where that will go. And at that stage, when that's completed, the AFL will make its inquiries. I think what is clear is the Swans have taken action with the support of the AFL based on the information that is at hand now. And there's been accountability for those players that were involved last week.
1: Turning to NRL, and former Rooster Joey Manu will return to the Code, signing a two-year deal with the PNG Chiefs. Chiefs General Manager Michael Chamas says the world-class player is a boost to the premiership talent already secured.
8: We're going to be a team that knows how to win. We're going to need to know how to win because it's going to be really challenging. There's going to be logistical challenges. And as soon as we get there to PNG, everyone's focus is on making sure that we're competitive from the outset.
1: And the Wallabies have flown out for Argentina ahead of their two tests against the Pumas. Australian Independent Radio News.
9: 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The NT Police would like to remind residents in the Nhulunbuy and Yirrkala areas to call the right number in times of need. In an emergency, a life-threatening situation, dial 000. In non-emergencies that require police assistance, don't call the station. Please call 131 444. That's 131 444 to formally report crime or antisocial behaviour. For general inquiries that do not require police attendance or other questions relating to previously reported matters, you may call the Nhulunbuy Police Station on 8987 133 or attend a station during opening hours. And that reminder again, the right number to call in times of need is 000 in an emergency, and in non-emergencies that require police assistance, please call 131 444. This community service announcement is supported by the NT Police Fire and Emergency Services of the Nhulunbuy region.
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1: I'm Mark Dransfield. The Prime Minister maintains there'll be no change to WA's controversial GST agreement. WA's guaranteed at least 75 cents of every dollar of tax revenue under a deal struck by the former coalition government. A Productivity Commission interim report has labelled the agreement a mistake and is urging the federal government to revert to the old system. But Anthony Albanese says WA is the engine room of the economy and deserves a fair deal.
2: There will be no change to WA's arrangements whatsoever on the GST. Well, I've said it multiple times. I've signed people's body parts, for goodness sake. You know, I mean, seriously.
1: Cardholders are facing higher costs as the big banks look to offset an impending ban on debit and credit surcharges. Institutions like St George and Westpac are raising credit card interest rates and slashing loyalty schemes ahead of the ban in October. Experts say Australians should review their credit card plans now. Police have searched a reserve at Glenroy in Melbourne's north as part of an investigation into the murder of underworld figure Ethan Bourcinos. Alan Baskin reports.
3: Homicide Squad detectives scouring the Jack Roper Reserve believe items connected to the 21-year-old's execution at Wallet last year might have been dumped in the area. The search follows an appeal for information last week. They've released CCTV footage which is believed to connect to the shooting, a vehicle fire at Reservoir, and three men leaving a Dallas property. Investigators believe a New South Wales organised crime syndicate is behind the hit, and at least two Victorian men helped with transport and accommodation. Alan Baskin, Air News.
1: UK reports now claim Prince Harry and Meghan had to leave the US and return to Britain because his immigration status is said to be withdrawn. Reporter Peter Ford explains.
4: There's been a group in America called the Heritage Foundation, and they have for several years been going through the courts to make sure Prince Harry's visa is revoked, because what he said when he applied for that visa was about drug usage was quite different to what he said when he bought out his book Spare, when he admitted to extensive drug usage. And so that's why they've been fighting it. My gut feeling is that Prince Harry's being given a tip-off that he's going to get kicked out. And there's an old saying, when you're being run out of town, make it look like you're leading the parade.
1: It's book week and some schools have banned costumes including movie characters, preferring children to stick to book characters. One Christian school told parents not to let their children dress up as witches, wizards or zombies. Swinburne University's education expert Melinda Davis says it is a storm in a teacup.
5: I think that we should be encouraging children to read literally anything in competition with a screen, and I think that it's a very easy parallel to draw wizards and witches to probably one of the most successful children's books of all time, which is Harry Potter.
1: And Australia Post is targeting forklift and truck drivers as it launches a national recruitment drive in the lead up to its peak Christmas delivery period. And finally, to the Australian share market, the All Ords has closed up 47 points at 93.16. One Australian dollar is buying 71.71 US cents. This is Air National News. First to NRL, and the Bulldogs have been hit by a COVID outbreak ahead of their vital game against Penrith. Up to 10 players, including star forward Jacob Preston, have been struck down. AFL, and it's been confirmed that Zach Butters is leaving Port Adelaide. He intends to return to Victoria as a free agent, telling Fox Footy it's time.
6: Although I've loved my time in Adelaide and everything the city's given to me and the football club's given to me, I feel like I'm probably at a stage in my life where I'd like to get back around some family and friends and enjoy some more time with them.
1: And in tennis, the focus turns to the US in preparation for next week's Open. Air Sports' Paul Walsh has details.
7: This week is an important one for nine Australians hoping to qualify for the main draw at the final Grand Slam event for 2026. Five women and four men will be looking to join 10 other Australians who have already secured their place in the main draw at the US Open due to commence next Monday. Amongst those looking to book their place next week are 18-year-old Emerson Jones, who continues to improve her world ranking, which is currently 126, and the 33-year-old Bernard Tomic, who has been concentrating on the Future and Challengers events of late in an effort to improve his ranking, which currently stands at 179. honing their skills this week at the Winston-Salem Open are James Duckworth, Adam Walton, Rinki Hijikata, and the wildcard recipient, Cruz Hewitt.
1: Paul Walsh with that report, Australian Independent Radio News.
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10: 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The waiting's almost over.

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I'm going insane. The light and darkness turns to days of storm and a

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Nah, this is what I am, what I wore. This is the source of my youth. This dream that they sold to you. $400 and some change. Consumption is in the veins. And now I see it's just another pair. $400 and some change. Consumption is in the veins. And now I see it's just another pair of shoes.

On August 29, Gove's most accessible free festival is gonna launch into its fifth anniversary of epicness. And this year, it's gonna get excellence added with the all-new and interactive Youth Zone for all the creatives and fun lovers. East Arnhem Live is a free community celebration on Saturday, August the 29th at Hendel Oval from 3 p.m. till late. 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I'll see yous all there Saturday, August the 29th, Hendel Oval, 3 p.m. to late. 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There's only 6 days to launch. The waiting's almost over.

G'day, it's Kel here. When I'm in Gove, I listen to Gove FM. When I'm not, I like to stream it via the internet. I'd tell you to do the same thing, but you can't because you need reliable internet. 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

0: As Rio Tinto Gove's mine plan progresses, you may notice increased visibility of mining operations and pre-mining activities in certain areas around Gove, including near recreational spaces and public roads. These works are part of Rio Tinto Gove's ongoing, long-standing operations and are being carried out within the approved mining lease. Rio Tinto Gove continues to work with the traditional owners and other stakeholders to ensure all approvals are sought prior to works going ahead. They are committed to operating responsibly, protecting the environment, respecting cultural heritage, and minimising disruption to the community. If you have any concerns or would like more information, please contact the Rio Tinto Gove Communities team on 1800 996 508 or emailing govecommunities@riotinto.com.
1: 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Dad said Grandad needed to talk to the doctor. I don't know what that doctor did, but it really worked. Now he's got his smile back, and he says he's as happy as Larry. Who is Larry?
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1: I'm Mark Dransfield. Authorities are investigating a second suspected case of H5 bird flu in a long-nosed fur seal in South Australia. It comes after the first confirmed case in a seal at Beachport in the state's southeast. James Johnson of the Invasive Species Council says the severity of bird flu can't be underestimated.
2: We are looking at black summer bushfire scale impact on our wildlife. This is going to be absolutely devastating.
1: The New South Wales Premier has joined calls for the Royal Commission into Anti-Semitism to be extended. The inquiry is due to hand down its final report in December to coincide with the anniversary of the Bondi Beach terrorist attack. But there are growing calls for more people to have their say about the events leading up to the atrocity, which claimed 15 lives. Chris Minns is urging his federal counterparts to seriously consider extending the commission.
3: If we need to go a couple of weeks longer, given that most of the expense was spent setting it up, that would seem to be money well spent, because both the federal and the state government are relying on these recommendations to shape some of our policy.
1: The federal government has announced a new layout for Perth's Henderson Shipbuilding Precinct. The site will produce essential maritime assets, including new general-purpose naval frigates and army landing craft. The government says the preferred locations for shipbuilding and AUKUS nuclear submarine upkeep have now been finalised. Defence Minister Richard Marles claims it'll be the largest naval maintenance hub in the Southern Hemisphere.
4: This is a really significant development, not only for the nation, for our national security, but of course for Western Australia. Here at the Henderson Defence Precinct in time, there will be thousands of people engaged in shipbuilding and submarine maintenance.
1: Farmers have put up a $25,000 reward to help solve a stock theft in central Queensland. Lachlan Gray has details.
5: 142 head of cattle were stolen from a mob of 1,000 cows at a property north of Rockhampton between April 3 and May 28. The Wagyu cross cows and heifers are worth in excess of $200,000, and up to 70 of those missing are believed to be calving. It's prompted a reward offer from the Price Cattle Company, who are desperate for any information leading to the return of their stock. They are continuing to work with detectives from the Rockhampton Rural and Stock Crime Squad, which is appealing for anyone with information or who observed unusual stock carting movement near Green Lake to contact police. Lachlan Gray, reporting.
1: Overseas now, and rescue operations are continuing in Guinea's capital, where 30 people have died following the collapse of a mountain of waste. Witnesses say the landfill buried an apartment building along with smaller dwellings. Just last week, the government ordered the closure of the site. A futurist is warning the robots we've seen outperforming humans at the World Humanoid Robot Games in Beijing are the soldiers of tomorrow. Chinese robots have broken human world records, including Usain Bolt's 100 metres record. Professor Rocky Scopoliti says this is how future wars will be fought.
6: We've seen the application of these emerging technologies, such as drone and artificial intelligence, you know, play out before our eyes.
1: This is Air National News. First to NRL, and the Bulldogs have been hit by a COVID outbreak ahead of their vital game against Penrith. Up to 10 players, including star forward Jacob Preston, have been struck down. AFL, and it's been confirmed that Zach Butters is leaving Port Adelaide. He intends to return to Victoria as a free agent, telling Fox Footy it's time.
7: Although I've loved my time in Adelaide and everything the city's given to me and the football club's given to me, I feel like I'm probably at a stage in my life where I'd like to get back around some family and friends and enjoy some more time with them.
1: And in tennis, the focus turns to the US in preparation for next week's Open. Airsport's Paul Walsh has details.
8: This week is an important one for 9 Australians hoping to qualify for the main draw at the final Grand Slam event for 2026. 5 women and 4 men will be looking to join 10 other Australians who have already secured their place in the main draw at the US Open, due to commence next Monday. Amongst those looking to book their place next week are 18-year-old Emerson Jones, who continues to improve her world ranking, which is currently 126, and the 33-year-old Bernard Tomic, who has been concentrating on the Future and Challengers events of late in an effort to improve his ranking, which currently stands at 179. honing their skills this week at the Winston-Salem Open are James Duckworth, Adam Walton, Rinki Hijikata and the wildcard recipient, Cruz Hewitt.
1: Paul Walsh with that report. Australian Independent Radio News.
9: 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Heading out fishing? Or just catching up with mates?
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13: Kids say the craziest things, and they do the craziest things. 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

If you're looking for somewhere to go for great food, cold beverages and entertainment, luckily for you, I'm just the guy who'll happily tell you where to go. 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Like Monday nights is Palmy nights, and some of the Palmies are so big they need their own postcode. 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
2: 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Namir Bukmak Wawa Gayapa. How are you all, brothers and sisters?

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1: Mr. Kirk, Dexter's in school.
2: I'm afraid he's not, Miss Fishmore. Dexter's truancy problem is way out of hand. The Baltimore County School Board have decided to expel Dexter from the entire public school system.
1: Oh, Mr. Kirk, I'm as upset as you to learn Dexter's truancy. But surely expulsion is not the answer.
2: I'm afraid expulsion is the only answer. It's the opinion of the entire staff that Dexter is criminally insane.

0: That boy needs therapy.
1: Psychosomatic.
0: That boy needs therapy.
1: Purely psychosomatic.
0: That boy needs therapy.
2: Lying down on the couch.
3: What does that mean?
2: You're a nut. You're crazy in the coconut.
3: What does that mean?
0: That boy needs therapy.
3: I'm gonna kill you.
0: That boy needs therapy.
3: Brannigazoo, let's have a chew. I want to count three.
0: That boy needs therapy.
4: He was white as a sheet.
5: And he also made false teeth.

0: avalanche is above, business continues below.
1: Did I ever tell you the story about
2: cowboys
3: and midgets
4: and Indians
5: and frontier psychiatrists?
6: I felt strangely hypnotized.
7: I was in another world, the world of
8: 20,000 girls
9: and film and rectangles.
10: To an optometrist,
11: a man with a golden eyeball
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1: That boy needs therapy.
0: Purely psychosomatic.
1: That boy needs therapy.
0: Lying down on the couch.
2: What does that mean?
0: You're a nut. You're crazy in the coconut.
2: What does that mean?
1: That boy needs therapy.
0: I'm gonna kill you.
1: That boy needs therapy.
2: Brannigazoo, let's have a tune. Now when I count three.
1: That boy needs therapy.
3: He was white as a sheep.
4: And he also made false teeth.

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1: A bird?
2: Yeah.
0: Sometimes a parrot talks.

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1: I think I might be trying to patch my life with morality.
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1: 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Will forever be that,
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Has your other half left you? 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
1: Good morning, I'm Lee Harrison. Anthony Albanese says there'll be no change to Western Australia's GST arrangements while he's Prime Minister. WA is guaranteed a 75-cent floor on every dollar of GST under a deal put in place by the previous coalition government. Other states claim the arrangement is unfair. Mr. Albanese says the deal acknowledges the role Western Australia plays in the national economy.
2: During COVID, when there was a major downturn in most of the eastern states, WA kept going because of its sector. I will always back WA. I am in sync with the Premier of WA.
1: The opposition argues the Prime Minister should listen to his New South Wales counterpart and extend the Royal Commission into anti-Semitism. The inquiry is set to hand down its final report in December, marking the anniversary of the Bondi Beach terrorist attack. Premier Chris Minns has joined the coalition and Jewish groups in calling for more witnesses to be given the chance to testify. Liberal Senator John O'Dunham argues it's vital key decision makers are held to account.
3: If we are to properly learn from the mistakes that led to Bondi, and there are some terrible, heinous mistakes made by decision makers through this whole long drawn out history, then we need to have it all on the table.
1: Victorian Premier Ben Carroll has promised to pour money and resources into the Royal Commission into corruption in the state's construction sector if it needs it. Former and current premiers and ministers, CFMEU officials and business leaders could be called to give evidence. Mr. Carroll says the probe has been allocated 12 months, but he anticipates it could take up to 18.
4: So we allocated $50 million based on other Royal Commissions and what they cost. But as I've always said, if the Royal Commissioner needs more powers or indeed more resources, he only has to ask.
1: The WA and federal governments have unveiled the site for a major defence precinct in Henderson. The site layout includes the preferred locations for shipbuilding and AUKUS nuclear submarine upkeep. WA Premier Roger Cook says the project is full steam ahead.
5: Today we are firing the starter's gun on the largest naval shipbuilding maintenance hub in the Southern Hemisphere. This is a key part of my government's vision to drive jobs and economic growth, and is really an exciting milestone as we finalise the design for the defence precinct.
1: And the Bureau of Statistics says it's received more than 10 million completed census forms that many households are still yet to respond. Today marks 2 weeks since census night. The ABS says census field officers are following up with households yet to return their form. The census is compulsory, and failing to complete it risks a fine. This is AIR National News. Sydney assistant Mark McVay has been appointed Essendon coach on a 3-year deal. The Swans assistant and former Bomber has taken over at the helm after presenting to the Essendon board yesterday. Port Adelaide Zach Butters is heading back to Victoria next season. He's ruled out playing for Collingwood, with Geelong, Richmond and Western Bulldogs in the mix. He says he's wrestled with the decision whether or not to move back home.
6: It's been quite tough to get to the bottom of it, and a tough decision in my life, and one that I haven't taken lightly, but I'm probably at a stage in my life where I'd like to get back around some family and friends.
1: New NRL franchise, the PNG Chiefs, have signed their 7th player. Former Roosters centre and Kiwi international Joey Manu has signed a 2-year deal. Chiefs general manager Michael Chamas says Manu brings more premiership winning experience to their already stacked roster.
7: Joey's a 2-time premiership winner. He takes our total premierships to 16 amongst our coaching staff and amongst our players. So that's a really important thing for us, but getting guys who are winners.
1: And Western Force scrum half Luke Aiken has been elevated from the academy squad to the Super Rugby Pacific lineup for the 2027 season. Australian Independent Radio News.
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0: I'm JT.
1: And we're the Last Connection. And we're coming to you from the Garma Festival. 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

0: Rio Tinto Gove's mine plan progresses, you may notice increased visibility of mining operations and pre-mining activities in certain areas around Gove, including near recreational spaces and public roads. These works are part of Rio Tinto Gove's ongoing, long-standing operations and are being carried out within the approved mining lease. Rio Tinto Gove continues to work with the traditional owners and other stakeholders to ensure all approvals are sought prior to works going ahead. They are committed to operating responsibly, protecting the environment, respecting cultural heritage, and minimising disruption to the community. If you have any concerns or would like more information, please contact the Rio Tinto Gove Communities team on 1800 996 508 or emailing govecommunities@riotinto.com.
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0: Hi, I'm Jamie Foxton, and you're listening to Go FM. And if I ever do find Go, I'm going straight to the Hog Shed to hang out with the East Arnhem Blues Society crew.
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1: Good morning, I'm Lee Harrison. The pressure on Australia's power grid from data centres is forecast to increase 13% by 2035. The market operator is releasing its 10-year outlook on reliability and whether supply will meet demand. AI data centres currently make up about 3% of the nation's energy consumption. Meanwhile, the growth in artificial intelligence will be the focus of a key speech the Prime Minister will make to business leaders tonight. Nelson Scott reports.
2: The PM will address the Business Council's annual dinner, where he'll talk about the opportunities of AI, but will also argue tech companies must adhere to a social licence. Anthony Albanese's speech comes ahead of a national cabinet meeting on Wednesday. Some jurisdictions are raising concerns about the proliferation of data centres and their insatiable energy requirements. Mr. Albanese says the facilities should be located in areas that have minimal impact on the community and have strategies in place for the responsible use of energy and water. Nelson Scott, Canberra.
1: Research shows immigration rather than cost of living sits as the top concern for many voters throwing their support behind One Nation. The survey of 1,000 people also showed supporters of the minor party are also more likely to believe the country is heading in the wrong direction at 91% compared to 62% in the broader voter population. Flinders University's Emily Foley has carried out separate research on the rise of One Nation and says the party has also been chasing battlers who would traditionally vote Labor.
3: That gap is the disillusionment of Labor's traditional working class voter base. That's very clear. But it was very interesting the ways in which One Nation, we found in our research, were actually kind of positioning themselves as more similar to an old Labor, really.
1: Health funds want top earners hit with double the tax penalty if they don't have private hospital cover. Jack Fenwick reports.
4: Private Healthcare Australia has proposed doubling the Medicare levy surcharge for high-income earners without insurance to 3%. Insurers pitched the move as an alternative to the federal government's plan to slash age-based rebates, which they warn will force 3 million older Australians to pay significantly higher premiums. The industry group argues the higher penalty would provide the government $410 million a year in additional revenue and drive 380,000 people into private healthcare, relieving pressure on the public system without penalising seniors. Jack Fenwick reporting.
1: And the United States is issuing deadlines to nations to cease their financial dealings with Iran. The US Treasury Secretary says President Donald Trump has been calling global counterparts, warning they must cease all commercial interactions with Iran or face being excluded from the US financial system. This is Air National News. Canterbury must beat NRL heavyweights Penrith on Friday to stay alive for the finals. Centre Matt Burton is confident they can replicate their upset of the Panthers in round 6.
5: Yeah, 100%. We got full faith in our ability and we know what we can do when we pull it all together. So we just got to go there and compete for 80 minutes and we'll get the job done.
1: Carlton's Mark Pitonet says they still don't know what their best football looks like as they prepare for a wildcard final. The Blues take on the D's at the MCG on Saturday night in a do-or-die clash. Pitonet says while they had a lot of positives to come out of their review of the win over Fremantle, there's still areas they're working on.
6: The defence is, and contest, a lot of where our game starts from. I think we gave up 42 inside 50s on the weekend against a Fremantle team that is sort of mid-50s. And it hasn't all been smooth sailing. We have had some close games where we didn't play great. And to be able to take the learnings out of those ones, build and just see it come to life each week and build.
1: World champion Oblique Seville has come up trumps as all 9 athletes cracked the 10-second barrier in an astonishing men's 100-metre final at the Silesia Diamond League meet. And Wyndham Clark has won the PGA Tour's BMW Championship in the second week of the playoffs. Australian Independent Radio News.
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8: 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This community service announcement is an initiative of the Nhulunbuy Corporation Limited.
9: 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The waiting's almost over.

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1: 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Mullumboy, sponsors Gove FM. You're on Gove FM and we're counting down the days till the 5th anniversary East Tarnham Live Festival. There's 5 days to launch. The waiting's almost over.

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1: Good morning, I'm Lee Harrison. Health funds want top earners hit with double the tax penalty if they don't have private hospital cover. Jack Fenwick reports.
2: Private Healthcare Australia has proposed doubling the Medicare levy surcharge for high-income earners without insurance to 3%. Insurers pitched the move as an alternative to the federal government's plan to slash age-based rebates, which they warn will force 3 million older Australians to pay significantly higher premiums. The industry group argues the higher penalty would provide the government $410 million a year in additional revenue and drive 380,000 people into private healthcare, relieving pressure on the public system without penalising seniors.
1: The Prime Minister will address business leaders tonight with a speech focused on artificial intelligence. Anthony Albanese believes we need to embrace AI, but with guardrails attached. Mr. Albanese will hold talks with his state and territory counterparts tomorrow to discuss a consistent approach to data centres. A manhunt's underway after a home invasion in Sydney's southwest. Dusty Fitzpatrick has more.
3: Police say a group of unknown people forced entry into the Denham Court home, assaulting two residents. A 20-year-old man suffered a severe laceration and bruising to his head and a leg injury in the incident. He's been taken to hospital for further treatment. A 17-year-old boy was treated for minor injuries after the ordeal. Two other people inside the home at the time weren't injured. A crime scene is now in place and anyone with information is being urged to come forward. Dusty Fitzpatrick, Sydney.
1: A report shows young Australians are at risk of becoming worse off than the generation before them. They earn less than the last generation at the same age and have a level of home ownership the same as in the 1940s. Anglicare Executive Director Cassie Chambers says the promise of progress for future generations is being broken.
4: And what we're seeing is that younger Australians today, people under 35 or so, are nowhere near the position that older Australians were when they were that age.
1: New Zealand has become the latest country to follow Australia's lead, proposing a law to ban children under 16 from social media platforms like Instagram, TikTok and Snapchat. Under Prime Minister Christopher Luxon's plan, tech giants that fail to take responsible steps to block underage users face fines of up to 10% of their global revenue. The federal government is understood to be weighing up a new support package to help address the spread of H5 bird flu. The funding would be focused on tackling threats to key species in a bid to improve their chances of survival and recovery. Seven foreign nationals are in custody after Australian detectives helped dismantle child abuse networks operating overseas. And tens of thousands of people have been evacuated as a large wildfire approaches the city of Reno in Nevada. This is Air National News. Mark McVeigh has hit the ground running as Essendon's new coach, already taking part in list management meetings. He's been unanimously appointed to the role, starting immediately, leaving his job as assistant coach at the Swans. Former teammate Matthew Lloyd says he's the right man for the job.
5: These jobs are hard to get. He understands just how big this job is. He's not naive. He understands that it's not going to be easy with where the club's currently at. Now he has to get to work. He's finished with the Sydney Swans as of now, and he's already been in list management.
1: Brisbane captain Adam Reynolds has played his final game in the NRL. The South Sydney junior has been ruled unavailable for the Broncos' two remaining games this season due to calf injuries. He retires as the second highest point scorer in NRL history. The Wallabies are desperate to shake their travel bug in Argentina. Australia's last visit ended in a narrow win first up before a record 40-point loss. Centre Len Iketau says they're out to make amends.
6: You know, we want to be consistent in the way we play and just making sure that we're putting in, you know, performances that we're proud of.
1: And full-time in the EPL, Chelsea's defeated Fulham 3-2 at Craven Cottage. Australian Independent Radio News.
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1: Good morning, I'm Lee Harrison. Data centres are forecast to use as much power from the grid by 2036 as all homes in New South Wales and Victoria do today. The country's energy market operator says the centres will consume 13% of power demand in 10 years' time. The Prime Minister will use a speech tonight to discuss the growth of artificial intelligence and data centres. Meanwhile, Australia's peak medical body is renewing its call for stronger protections against AI deepfakes for Scams Awareness Week. The Australian Medical Association has penned a letter to the Prime Minister urging the government to prioritise its digital duty of care. Federal AMA Vice President Associate Professor Julian Raitt says they're concerned with content impersonating reputable health professionals, including their own president.
2: There's no real framework of regulations in place to enforce the removal of harmful material. We think there should be stronger transparency requirements and effective safeguards so that if there is any harmful information that's published using deepfake AI-generated material, it can be removed in a timely way.
1: Police are searching for a group of people after a violent home invasion in Sydney's southwest. A 20-year-old man and 17-year-old boy were injured in the incident at Denham Court. Two other residents inside the home at the time weren't harmed. Two shops in Melbourne's northeast have been torched in twin arson attacks this morning. With more on that story, Madeline Burke.
3: The attacks happened in the space of 10 minutes, causing significant damage. It was around 2 this morning when a vehicle was rammed into a convenience store in St Albans. The shop was set alight. Witnesses reported seeing two vehicles driving in convoy from the scene. Around 10 minutes later, it's believed the same offenders reversed a stolen Toyota Kluger into a milk bar on Maplewood Drive in Kings Park, with an explosion heard as the fire broke out. Police believe the offenders fled in a second vehicle, described as a light-coloured four-wheel drive. Madeline Burke, Melbourne.
1: The federal government is being asked to do more to ensure younger Australians aren't left behind financially. An Anglicare Australia report has found today's generation of young people will earn less and carry more debt than previous generations. Anglicare spokesperson Cassie Chambers says the government needs to build on reforms introduced to help younger generations.
4: So this has been assisted and driven by taxation and policy settings that preference wealth over income. So they tax wealth much less than they tax income.
1: The ABS has received more than 10 million completed census forms that many households are yet to respond. Today marks a fortnight since census night. Field officers are following up with households yet to return their form. The census is compulsory, and failing to complete it risks a fine. And Singapore has a baby crisis. It's unveiled a financial package to boost its record low birth rate, offering parents more than $76,000 in support per child up to age 17. It includes increased housing subsidies and extra parental leave to help combat the nation's rapidly ageing population. This is AIR National News. Sydney assistant Mark McVeigh has been appointed Essendon coach on a 3-year deal. The Swans assistant and former Bomber has taken over at the helm after presenting to the Essendon board yesterday. Port Adelaide's Zach Butters is heading back to Victoria next season. He's ruled out playing for Collingwood, with Geelong, Richmond and Western Bulldogs in the mix. He says he's wrestled with the decision whether or not to move back home.
5: It's been quite tough to get to the bottom of it, and a tough decision in my life and one that I haven't taken lightly, but I'm probably at a stage in my life where I'd like to get back around some family and friends.
1: New NRL franchise, the PNG Chiefs, have signed their 7th player. Former Roosters centre and Kiwi international Joey Manu has signed a 2-year deal. Chiefs general manager Michael Chammas says Manu brings more premiership winning experience to their already stacked roster.
6: Joey's a 2-time premiership winner. He takes our total premierships to 16 amongst our coaching staff and amongst our players. So that's a really important thing for us, but getting guys who are winners.
1: And Western Force scrum half Luke Aiken has been elevated from the academy squad to the Super Rugby Pacific lineup for the 2027 season. Australian Independent Radio News.
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0: We asked this random old fella if he'd heard of a Nullarbor band called Mr. Chrissy Murtis.
1: Circus Murgus. No. Never heard of them. What do they play?